0: not been available very often. Fastball that reaches as high as 98. First pitch of the ball game is slashed foul and out of plate on the right field line by Verdugo. And it's 0-1. We are underway 1 minute late at 7:01. Another hot day here in Midland. It feels a little bit more intense than the last 2 days. The pitch fouled straight back and out of play. It's 0-2 on Verdugo. However, the wind is as strong as it's been in the 3 days, and it's not as if there hasn't been wind throughout the week. That can often help with the temperature, the 0-2, outside 1-2. Verdugo hitting at 249 for the season with a 703 OPS. 0-2 pitch, fouled straight back. Four-pitch mix for Jackson Finley. Fastball, changeup, curveball, and slider. Primarily fastball slider to right-handed batters. 1-2 on its way. Verdugo lays off, and the count 2-2. It was the slider from Jackson Finley. Just underway here at Momentum Bank Ballpark. 2-2 home. On the outside corner, strike three called. Verdugo looking for a breaking ball. He was frozen that time. And that brings up Ethan Salas. Finley has good strikeout stuff when he is right. The first pitch to the lefty, Salas misses low and inside. It's 1-0. Finley, tall right-hander, kicks and delivers. Breaking ball over for a strike. And the count now 1-1. Salas at 278 for the season, 7 homers and 36 driven in as he ropes this one to center. Leary will get down to a knee and make a chest-high grab for out number 2. Smoked by Salas, but nothing to show for it this time. Two quick outs for Jackson Finley. And here's Tirso Ornelas. Ornelas homered in the first inning yesterday. First pitch to him. Over the inner half of the plate for a strike. It's 0-1. It was a changeup at 89 miles an hour. The pitch home. High and outside. 1-1. That changeup for Finley has 16 inches of horizontal break. Think of a changeup dropping, but so often it's more about the horizontal movement. 1-1 pitch outside, 2-1. And with that speed, a changeup in the high 80s to low 90s, that's almost like a two-seam fastball, the way it darts away from a left-handed hitter. The 2-1 fouled off and back to the screen, 2-2. Ornelas leads the team with 12 homers and 37 driven in, just ahead of his teammate Salas in the RBI department, thanks to the home run yesterday. Finley comes home, and that misses low. Count runs full. Finley went to the curveball to try to get Ornelas to chase. He didn't. Payoff pitch now. Swing and a miss. Ornelas set down on strikes. Good changeup from Jackson Finley. And he has a 1-2-3 first with a couple of punch outs. We'll go to the bottom half of the first inning here in Midland.
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3: All aboard the Hogwarts Express. 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The San Antonio Missions will take the field in one-of-a-kind Harry Potter jerseys auctioned off to benefit the Down Syndrome Association of South Texas. And after the game, prepare for a post-game sky show that's pure magic. 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
0: Bottom of the first inning at Momentum Bank Ballpark. 1-2-3 first for Jackson Finley, and now Andrew Thurman to the mound, making his third start of the season. The 34-year-old journeyman face Brendan Malone to get things started, who is DHing for the Rockhounds tonight. First pitch from Thurman. This is inside. It's 1-0. Malone at 218 for the season. Six homers, 38 driven in. The pitch outside. 2-0. Andrew Thurman topping out at 93 with his fastball. His best pitch is his changeup, 2-0. Popped up on the infield. Behind home, Ethan Salas drops the mask. Back to the screen. Will he have room? He will not. It lands in the first row. Deflects off a fan and off to an empty seat. Salas is always so alert to those pop-ups behind home. And if he'd had a chance at it, he probably would have caught it. Thurman, in the hot sun, batter in the shade, delivers outside, 3-1. The shadow's a little bit different with the 7 o'clock start tonight as opposed to the 6:30 ones on Tuesday and Wednesday. 3-1 pitch, high for ball 4. Leadoff walk to Brendan Malone. It's the first base line and part of the third base line that are covered in shadows, as well as around home plates. But the mound is in sun. Infield and outfield are as well. Thurman comes set. Here's Devin Taylor. First pitch to him. High, 1-0. I think Thurman thought that was a strike. He had been looking in, waiting for the call, and just didn't get it. Taylor with 8 home runs, 22 driven in. The pitch fouled off right into the hands of Leo DeVries in the on-deck circle, who makes a nice barehanded catch. Alert to it. Thurman comes set, and now the pitch. Swing and a miss. 1-2. 91-mile-an-hour fastball up in the zone. The changeup allows Thurman's fastball to be more effective. It is so good, you have to really stay honest with it. 1-2 pitch. A little bit high. 2-2 the count. Again, Thurman looking into the strike zone, shocked that that was not called. He is already expressing frustration with the strike zone, that is for sure. just a tad up, but not by much. Taylor awaits the 2-2. Drives one deep to right field. Carpathio's back. Still back onto the warning track, and it clangs off the wall. Racing around third is Malone. Throw goes into third base. Tag applied, and they got him. Taylor is out at third. It's an RBI double, and it's 1-0 Midland, but a great job on the relay throw to prevent a triple. Carpathios got to the ball quickly, and then it was the shortstop, Jackson, that fired to third base on a line to get Taylor. One out for Leo DeVries. First pitch, fastball on the inside corner for a strike. It's 0-1. Thurman, an exhale, and he delivers. A little bit high, count 1-1. That was a ball that I think Carpathios might have thought was leaving the yard. It stayed in, but he was alert to it. 1-1. High, 2-1. Devin Taylor's got some tremendous power, and he is going to be a big leaguer before long. That is my prediction. 2-1. Foul out of play behind home. So is this guy, of course, Leo DeVries. Taylor, a second-round pick last year, and his great numbers in college are translating to the pros. Doesn't always happen that way, but it has for him. DeVries, 280, 10 homers, 35 driven in. Thurman out of the windup, the 2-2. Foul out of play behind home. Wind continues to blow at Momentum Bank Ballpark. 2-2. High and inside. Count runs full. You can see it in Thurman's jersey with his sleeves whipping in the wind. Here's the payoff pitch. Fouled out of play. What an at bat from Leo DeVries right now. Fouling off a number of pitches. You will see pitch number 8 of the at-bat right here. Another payoff. Fouled out of play. Wow. This is the type of at-bat that will give Andrew Thurman and the Mission's dugout fits, as they are short-staffed right now in the bullpen, needing Thurman to help him out. The pitch, foul, that a play, wow. He'll see a 10th pitch of the at-bat here. Three, two, home, foul, that a play. Man. This is a 19-year-old who is the number 2 prospect in all of minor league baseball, and he is showing why right now. What a big league at bat this is. Another 3-2. Inside, ball 4, he walked him. An 11-pitch at bat for Leo DeVries, and he draws the walk. That is very, very impressive. Here's Colt Kahn now. Thurman comes set. DeVries a threat to steal. Throw over to first. Close play, but DeVries gets in. DeVries part of a double steal yesterday. He stole 2 bags overall. He's got 30 on the year. It's on his sliding mitt. First pitch to Kahn. Over for a strike with a fastball and it's 0-1. Kahn Khan hitting at 311 with seven homers. 38 driven in. Here comes Thurman's 0-1. DeVries goes. Pitch in for a strike. Throw down from Salas. The throw gets away from the shortstop, Jackson. It came in on one hop to Jackson and just couldn't field it cleanly. He was trying to make a quick tag with DeVries running by. And just wasn't able to hold on and do that. So there's stolen base number 31 for Leo DeVries. Thurman set. The 0-2. Foul out of play. DeVries had a slower start to the season, I think a lot of people expected, but you can see all the potential in so many different ways. His brilliant defense, he's obviously got the speed. The 0-2 is fouled out of play once again. He's got power, which is still developing. He certainly hits the ball hard. And again, just 19 years old. Got lots of time to develop more and more of that power. Thurman checks on DeVries at second. Now the 0-2. Fouled out of play, just over our heads. DeVries doesn't turn 20 until October. Time is called. Born in October of 2006. Thurman looks in, now set at the belts. And the 0-2. That's high, and the count now 1-2. Thurman having a tough time putting guys away right now. Foul balls with two strikes. It's been a challenge. The pitch driven high in the air to right field. Carpathios ranging back. He's got plenty of room as he now comes in a couple steps, makes the catch. DeVries tagging from third. The throw to third base is not in time. Fortunately, Thurman was backing up the play as the throw got away. He snagged it to prevent a run from coming in to score, as Verdugo could not get to that ball. Two gone here in the first inning. And now Davis Diaz to the plate. Thurman is nearing 30 pitches in this first inning. He's got 28, and this is exactly what you didn't want if you're the Missions. Having struggled to find enough arms to get through recent games, had to use four arms yesterday, five on Tuesday, including a position player, and it's going to be a long week if Thurman can't get through at least three innings today. Davis Diaz steps in, first pitch at the knees for a strike. It's 0-1. Diaz, an eighth-round pick in 2024 out of Vanderbilt University. He is from Pittsburgh, California. Not to be confused with Pittsburgh, Pennsylvania. The 0-1 outside, 1-1. Pittsburgh is spelled without an H in California. It's just east of San Francisco. The 1-1. Swing and a miss. Filthy changeup from Thurman down in the dirt. And the count 1-2. One to nothing. Midland in front. Bottom of the first inning. Andrew Thurman trying to hold it to just one. He's had to work hard to do it. The pitch home. Off the fist, right to the shortstop, Jackson, who makes the catch and ends the inning. One run for the Rockhounds, 32 pitches for Andrew Thurman. We'll go to the second. It's 1-0 Midland in front.
3: 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The San Antonio Missions will take the field in one-of-a-kind Harry Potter jerseys auctioned off to benefit the Down Syndrome Association of South Texas. And after the game, prepare for a post-game sky show that's pure magic. No matter your Hogwarts house, this is a night you won't want to miss. 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
0: On to the top of the second inning, it's 1-0 Rockhounds in front. Jake Cunningham to lead off against Jackson Finley. Finley had a 1-2-3 first inning on 15 pitches. First pitch to Cunningham. Line drive down the right field line. That's a fair ball headed towards the corner. Elliott will race to cut it off and hold Cunningham to a single. But that is a nice start to the inning for San Antonio. Approach from Cunningham going the opposite way, shooting a 96-mile-an-hour fastball, 103 off the bat to right. Here's Braden Carpathios. First pitch, high and outside, it's 1-0. Mentioned Jackson Finley's dealt with a ton of injury problems in his career. Missed all of last year. Missed tons of time in college. The 1-0. Inside throw back to first base. Not in time. Cunningham just able to sneak back in. That was a good effort from Kahn to try to backpick him. Finley sets. And the pitch. Off the outside, 3-0 on Carpathios. Command's been good for Finley this year. Just 14 walks and 43 and two-thirds innings. And with a fastball like he has, that's really good. 3-0 outside for ball four. Four-pitch walk to Carpathios. First and second, nobody out for the Missions here in the second inning. Here's Ryan Jackson. San Antonio has struggled all year with runners in scoring position. Against this kind of team like Midland, you can't afford to squander these types of chances. First pitch to Jackson. Fouled straight back. It's 0-1. Missions are worst in AA with a 2.01 average in situations like this with runners in scoring position. They've stranded 619 runners on. That's the third most in AA. The 0-1. Jackson takes down. 1-1 the count. Watch that all the way into the glove of the catcher, Kahn. Infield in at the corners for the Rockhounds. Thinking possibly a bunt is coming. The 1-1. Ground ball up the middle, right to the shortstop, DeVries. Flips to second for one. Yamauchi on to first. In time, a double play. Down to third base goes Jake Cunningham. At a costly 6-4-3 double play right there. And now it's up to Albert Fabian to try to tie this game.
8: bubble.
0: Fabian batting from the left side. First pitch. Pass ball for a strike. It's 0-1. Fabian hitting at 239 for the season. Six homers, 30 driven in. Here's the 0-1. Pass ball inside and the count 1-1. First and second, nobody out for a team that has been struggling to score runs. You have to get at least one. The pitch, in the dirt, good block from Khan. 2-1 the count. And again, especially when this Midland team is capitalizing on just about every other opportunity for themselves. Two-one pitch. Rope to center. Racing back on it is Leary. Still back. Looks up and can't get it. It one hops off the wall. Fabian racing for second. He's taking a turn for third base. The throw is not in time. RBI triple for Albert Fabian. And it's 1-1 here in the second inning. Cunningham scored easily. And the only question was whether Fabian could get to third base. And he did so very comfortably. A smash to dead center field for Fabian's second triple of the season. Here's Kai Roberts now. First pitch, ground ball up the middle. The shortstop DeVries to his left, spins, fires to first in time. What a gorgeous play from Leo DeVries. But RBI triple from Albert Fabian ties this game up at one. We'll head to the bottom of the second inning at Momentum Bank Ballpark.
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0: One to one our score as we head to the bottom of the second inning. Clark Elliott's leading off for the Rockhounds against Andrew Thurman. Thurman has thrown 32 pitches. A tough first inning. First pitch is ripped to right, way back there. Carpathios on the run, and it is gone, a home run. Clark Elliott, his third home run of the year, a line shot that just snuck over the wall in right center field. And it is now 2-1. Midland responds right away to take the lead. 109 off the bats of Clark Elliott on a middle fastball at 90 miles an hour, and that is going to hurt. Here's Bobby Bozer, first pitch to him, outside 1-0. Just the third home run allowed this year by Andrew Thurman. But Elliott was sitting on that pitch and didn't miss it. 1-0. Hit well to right field. Carpathio's back at the wall. And it's gone. A home run. Boser goes the opposite way for his second home run in the last two games. Back-to-back shots for Midland. And all of a sudden, they lead it 3-1. That was 100 miles an hour off the bat. And again, right over the heart of the plate at 91 miles an hour. Most of the time, even at this level, those are going to get hit a long way. Casey Yamauchi is the batter now. First pitch, shows bunt, pulls back, and takes outside. It's 1-0. First start of the series for Yamauchi. He's from Hilo, Hawaii. 25-year-old. The 1-0. Inside, and it caught a piece of Yamauchi. He is in some pain right now. I'll try to shake that off as he heads over to first base. Out comes athletic trainer Noah Huff to have a check on Yamauchi. This has been a rough start to the second inning for Andrew Thurman. Broncos manager Gregorio Petit over to have a look at Yamauchi as well. Appears to be all right as he's walking down to first base. Came up and got him on the elbow, it looked like. Perhaps closer to the hand as well. Couldn't quite tell, and we don't have a monitor in here to look at a replay, unfortunately. Yamauchi going to stay in the game. He's aboard at first in front of Cameron Leary. 3-1 Midland. We're in the bottom of the second inning. Back-to-back home runs to lead off this frame for the Rockouts. Thurman set. Throw over to first, and back in safely is Yamauchi. The sport of baseball has really grown in Hawaii in recent years. You see more and more guys coming out of there in the minors. First pitch to Leary. Outside, I want to know, of course, for a long time, Hawaii has been a great producer of football players. But baseball starting to become very popular, too. Big lead for Yamauchi and the pitch. Grounded up the middle, and that'll sneak into right center for a base hit. Yamauchi heading for third. He'll get there standing up without a throw. Seeing eye base hit for Cameron Leary. Four straight have reached safely to begin this second inning for the Rockhounds. And again, this is just exactly what you didn't want if you're Chris Tremme and the Missions. You needed Thurman to go for a while in this game, and he is now one short of 40 pitches and has not recorded an out in the second inning. Now the top of the order in Brendan Malone. Thurman sets. First pitch. Slider over for a strike, and it's 0-1. The set and the pitch. I missed high with a changeup. 1-1 now. Malone walked and scored his first time. Thurman deals. Swing and a miss. Malone had a real chance to send that one deep and gone, but he just missed it. Malone calls time, steps out. Fastball right now maxing out at 90 for Andrew Thurman, and doesn't always throw hard, but even just a few extra ticks would help. In there, strike three call at the letters with a fastball. Malone can't believe it. But a huge first out for Andrew Thurman here in the second inning, freezing Malone at the top of the strike zone. Now Devin Taylor. First pitch to the lefty. Rounded foul up the first baseline. No one throwing in the Mission's bullpen right now. Last time out, Thurman went 71 pitches, so imagine that's the recipe today. Trying to go as far as he possibly can. Save the bullpen. Again, you still got three games left in the series after tonight. Throw over to first, and back in safely is Leary. Mission's tied the game up in the second inning. The top half of this frame, and now in the bottom half, Midland has taken a 3-1 advantage and are threatening for more. Runners at the corners, one gone. The pitch, high, 1-1. Thurman sets. Big lead for Leary at first. And now he comes home. Rip to right. Carpathios on the run. He'll track it down head high. Tagging from third and scoring is Yamauchi. Sacrifice fly for Devin Taylor. And it's now 4-1 Midlands. Could have been worse. That ball was hit 103 off the bat. But Carpathios did a nice job to track it into his glove. Now here's Leo DeVries. The set, the first pitch. Outside, 1-0. DeVries walked his first time. Pitch to him. Change up, drops in for a strike. It's 1-1. That was a really impressive at-bat for DeVries, an 11-pitch walk. He fouled off numerous two-strike pitches. The 1-1, fouled straight back, 1-2. And it's a big reason why Thurman's pitch count is where it is. One at-bat like that can just totally mess you up for your outing. And once again, a hot start offensively for Midlands. It was later on yesterday, but the hot start on Tuesday, and that's what they've done against the Missions in this ballpark all season. 1-2. Foul out of play. Now 50 pitches for Andrew Thurman. And we're only in the second inning. Long look in. Here's the pitch. Line drive, base hit, center fields. Literally will stop at second after taking a wide turn. That's now five hits for the Rockhounds. Four of them in this inning. The eighth batter of the inning, Cole Kahn, set to come up. Thurman, glove on his leg, now readies. First pitch. Kahn pops this one up. Shallow left center field. Coming on, Tirso Ornelas looking up into the sun, makes the catch for round number three. A three-run bottom of the second inning for Midland. Back-to-back home runs, and then a sacrifice fly. They take a 4-1 lead into the top of the third inning.
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0: 4-1, Midland in front as we head to the top of the third inning. Wyatt Hoffman leading off against Jackson Finley for the Missions. First pitch to Hoffman inside as he leans out of the way of it. It's 1-0. Work to do now for San Antonio's offense. They got an RBI triple from Albert Fabian in the second. The 1-0. That's upstairs. 2-0 the count. The big innings for the Rock Hounds have been the story in this ballpark all year. 2-0. Inside. 3-0. Midland has a 7-1 record at Momentum Bank Ballpark against the Missions coming into this game. San Antonio took 4 of 6 at the Wolf against Midland in May, but this ballpark has been tough. 3-0 over his first strike. It's now 3-1. Pitch, swing and a miss. 3-2 the count now. Hoffman 4-for-12 since returning to the Missions off the injured list. Not getting a ton of playing time, but he's had a good impact when he's been in. He's made some nice defensive plays as well. Payoff on the outside corner for strike three. Hoffman had dropped the bat thinking he was ball four. Instead, he is set down. One gone here in the third inning. Fourth strikeout. Third, I should say, for Finley. First pitch to Luis Verdugo. Dips low and outside. It's 1-0. Finley working pretty quickly. Deals. In the air to shallow right field towards the line. Elliott coming into foul ground, and that will land on the berm. Out of play. Finley started against the Missions on May 6th. He allowed 2 runs on 4 hits in just 2 innings. That was the shortest start of the year for him, and that was when he looked like he had picked up an injury. And it turned out he had. Went on the injured list and was out for over a month. 1-1, swung on and missed. 1-2. Instead, noted to the dugout, something didn't feel right, and he was out. But since he's been back, pretty sharp. The 1-2 in the dirt outside. 2-2 now. had 5 2/3 shutout innings against Wichita on June 27th. Strikeout numbers about a one per inning. 2-2 is popped up into shallow right field. Elliott coming on. The second baseman Yamauchi out, and it's Yamauchi who puts it away for out number two. Here's Ethan Salas now. There are more people here tonight than on Tuesday or Wednesday, but it is still very quiet. First pitch to Salas, swung on and foul tipped at the plate. It's 0-1. I feel like it was even quieter than last couple days when Midland scored runs. Just not a whole lot of energy right now. You have to create your own for the mission. It's the 0-1. Over for a strike, and it's 0-2. That isn't always easy. Salas lined out sharply to center field his first time. Pitch to him. Check swing. Did he go? No. Missed high. 1-2. That was a 97-mile-an-hour fastball from Jackson Finley. The 1-2. Swing and a miss. Salas set down on strikes. 1-2-3, third inning for Jackson Finley. He's got four strikeouts so far. Midland leads it 4-1 as we head to the bottom of the third.
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0: Davis Diaz set to lead off for Midland in this bottom of the third inning. It's 4-1, Rockhounds in front. Andrew Thurman in need of a quicker inning. First pitch to Diaz. Outside, it's 1-0. Thurman has thrown 52 pitches to this point. He was hit around in that second inning. Four knocks for Midland, including back-to-back solo home runs. The 1-0, hard ground ball up the middle. Diving stop, Hoffman to his feet. Throws to first, scooped out by Fabian. What a play. Robbery from Wyatt Hoffman to help out Andrew Thurman. One gone here in the third inning. Had a long way to go. Full extension on the dive and a great scoop at first. First pitch to Elliott. Low and inside, 1-0. Elliott homered his last time on the first pitch from Andrew Thurman. Just his third home run of the year. 1-0 pitch. Elliott drives one to right. Carpathios coming on with his slide. Makes the catch. So nice defense here from the Missions in this third inning. Two hard hit balls, but nothing to show for it for Midland. Thurman will take it any way he can get it. He's got a chance for a 1-2-3 inning. First pitch to Bozer. Swung on and missed. It's 0-1. Good slider that time from Thurman. The 0-1 pitch. Line drive to left. Going back on it, Ornelas. And he'll make the catch chest high. So there is a 1-2-3 third inning for Andrew Thurman. Some hard contact, some great defense, but exactly what he was looking for regardless. On to the top of the fourth, 4-1 Midland.
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0: 4-1, Midland in front as we head to the top of the fourth inning. Tirso Ornelas to lead off, followed by Jake Cunningham and Braden Carpathios. Good start for Jackson Finley to this point. First pitch outside. It's 1-0. Finley has struck out four. He's allowed just two hits. Pitch home. Hard ground ball up the middle into center field for a base hit. Tirso Ornelas has the Mission's third hit and his first of the night. Missions needing base runners. And Ornelas provides one right there. Now Jake Cunningham. First pitch, roped down the left field line. That's a fair ball into the corner. It'll clang against the wall. Ornelas will be held up at third. Cunningham racing for second with a double. Jake Cunningham is 2-for-2 tonight. Got a breaking ball in on his hands and turned on it very quickly. 110 off the bats. What a pickup Jake Cunningham was for the Padres this offseason. Released by the Orioles, fifth round pick a couple years ago, and he is really turning some heads. First pitch to Carpathios in the dirt. It's 1-0. Again, the Missions had first and second with nobody out in the second inning. They scored just one run. Second and third, nobody out here in the fourth. They have got to capitalize, trailing by three. The pitch on the inside corner for a strike, 1-1. That was not where Cole Kahn was set up to frame that pitch. Had to come far to his right, and even so, Finley got the call. Carpathios awaits the 1-1. Takes low. 2-1. Braden walked his first time.

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3: Ryan Jackson. Just a ball in the air to get at least one run home. First pitch. In the dirt, outside, 1-0. Yet another changeup from Jackson Finley. He has just been using that pitch a ton here. And he comes set. And deals. Outside. 2-0 on Jackson. Went to the fastball at 96 this time. It's 4-1 Rock Hounds. We're in the top of the fourth inning, but the Missions have runners at second and third. Only one out. 2-0. That's over for a strike. 97-mile-an-hour fastball, 2-1. First baseman Diaz even at the bag. The pitch outside. Check swing by Jackson. He didn't go. It's 3-1. 97-mile-an-hour fastball outside. So Jackson Finley going to his fastball with Jackson after a steady diet of off-speed pitches to prior hitters. 3-1. In the dirt, it gets away from the catcher, Kahn. Here comes Ornelas to the plate, and he will score. Cunningham down to third. It's 4-2, Midland. Jackson will take first base. Wild pitch. Missions will take it any way they can get it. And here comes a visit from pitching coach Javi Guerra. That will happen before Fabian comes to the plate, who tripled off of Finley his first time up to drive in a run. Two hits and a walk for San Antonio in this inning, and at ball four to Jackson in the dirt and got away. Fabian now with a chance to really chip away. Finley looks in, now comes sets. First pitch. Low and outside, 1-0. That slider didn't quite come back to the corner. Fabian calls time, steps out. Jackson with a decent lead at first. The 1-0 on the inside corner for a strike. 1-1. This is a Missions offense that has gone through ups and downs this year. We've seen some times where they are scorching hot and then times where they cannot manufacture a run. The pitch. Grounded foul at the first baseline. Just went foul. A chance for a big inning here. Make a statement. Again, we're early in the second half, but Missions looking up at the Rock Hounds trailing by 4 games in the division. Chance to make up some ground this week. Pitch is swung on and missed for strike three. Sixth strikeout for Jackson Finley. He got Fabian on the slider off the inside, and now it's Kai Roberts. Again, second.

0: and third, nobody out. The Mission's in danger of getting only one run in this inning. First pitch to Roberts, outside, 1-0. These are just opportunities that you cannot afford to squander. The set from Finley in the pitch. Breaking ball, missed somewhere. 2-0. Looks pretty good. A little bit outside. Roberts takes outside, 3-0. Wyatt Hoffman waiting on deck. Finley certainly doesn't want to load the bases here. At least I don't think so. The pitch. Low for ball four. Four-pitch walk to Kai Roberts does indeed load the bases. And now it's up to Hoffman with the tying run in scoring position. Still early on, but a big moment in this game. So many timely hits for Midland so far in this series. Pitch to Hoffman. Outside, it's 1-0. Hoffman struck out his first time. He'll be very patient here. Five straight out of the zone for Finley. The 1-0. Fouled straight back. That 97-mile-an-hour fastball at the top of the strike zone. That is going to be a tough one to turn on for Hoffman. One-one. Slider drops in for strike two called. Good pitch from Finley. Cunningham at third. Jackson at second. Roberts at first. 1-2. Got him swinging. Chase at the curveball. Down at the knees. A throw of the bats in frustration for Hoffman. And Jackson Finley continues to rack up the strikeouts. He limits the Missions to just one run after second and third with nobody out. On to the bottom of the fourth, it's 4-2 Rockhounds.
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0: 4-2 Midlands. As we go to the bottom of the fourth, Casey Yamauchi takes the first pitch for a strike from Andrew Thurman. And it's 1-0, 0-1, I should say. Thurman, a 1-2-3 third inning, which is allowing him to start the fourth. A one pitch, check swing, no swing from Yamauchi. Thurman just threw pitch number 60. 1-1. Ground ball up the middle into center field for a base hit. Yamauchi's been on base twice, getting a rare start and taking advantage of it. No one throwing in the San Antonio bullpen right now. Thurman with the season-high 71 pitches his last time out. He's approaching that mark. But it appears that he may be asked to go for longer today. The set. First pitch to Leary. Fouled straight back, 0-1. Leary singled in the second inning. Thurman set. The 0-1. Outside, 1-1. Leary's got great speed. Just not hitting with consistency this year. Pitch home. Change up high, 2-1. Big lead for Yamauchi at first. Daring Thurman to throw over. 2-1. Outside, 3-1 the counts. I would imagine if Leary reaches, someone will start throwing in the Mission's bullpen. Could be wrong. That's just my sense. Pitch home. Popped up and out of play down the third baseline. 3-2 now. Leary is rocking some bright pink cleats out there today. He is really standing out. Blue jerseys for Midland in this game. And they've got the cleats of Leary adding to the look. Runner goes. Payoff pitch. Swung on and missed. Salas able to hold on. Wasn't sure if he was going to be able to. It is a stolen base for Yamauchi. But first down here in the fourth inning. Now the top of the order in Brendan Malone. It's a good changeup from Thurman to get the chase. The set, and a pitch clock violation assessed to Andrew Thurman. So it's now 1-0 on Brendan Malone. Pitch. In the air to right center field. Carpathios ranging back, circles underneath, makes the catch. Tagging from second headed for 30, Yamauchi, and he'll get there safely. Two gone now in the fourth inning. And here's Devin Taylor.

0: Now another pitch clock violation assessed. Devin Taylor steps into the box. The pitch inside. I thought that's what was indicated. Looks like home plate umpire John Reed had pointed to his wrist as if to say time. 1-0. Ricky ball in for a strike. Maybe not. 1-1. Doesn't appear that that's what was ruled. So it is just a 1-1 count now. Taylor to sacrifice flies last time. Takes outside. 2-1 now. Also doubles in the first to drive in Malone and was thrown out at third trying to extend to a triple. 2-1. Driven to right. Carpathios on the run. Onto the warning track. Makes the catch just in front of the wall. Taylor can't believe it. But it is out number three. Andrew Thurman survives the fourth inning. We'll go to the fifth. San Antonio trailing by two runs.
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0: Luis Verdugo into the box to lead off. First pitch is low, and it's 1-0. 4-2, Midland in front. Top of the fifth inning. Hugo Salas and Ornelas are the batters due up. 1-0 pitch, drops in for a strike, 1-1. Jackson Finley has gotten himself into some challenging situations, but largely has handled it very well. He struck out 7 in 4 innings. 1-1, rounded up the third baseline, foul, right into the hands of Missions manager Chris Tremme. Tosses it into the dugout. Finley has dealt with first and second, nobody out, and second and third, nobody out jams. And he's held the Missions to just two total runs. 1-2 is just outside. 2-2. Pitch. Driven down the right field line. Pretty deep. Elliott on the run into foul ground. He makes the catch as he crosses over for out number one. Here's Ethan Salas. You just feel like the missed opportunities in this game may come back to haunt the Missions. Chance for two big innings. First pitch over for a fastball with a strike. It's 0-1. Pitch to Salas in the dirt. 1-1. Especially with a Midland team that is rolling right now, feeling good. One pitch. Ground ball in a left field, a base hit. Ethan Salas has a one out single here in the fifth inning. Good approach just to get on base. Seeing that big hole on the left side between DeVries and Boser. Brings up Tirso Ornelas. Midland only with one more hits than San Antonio tonight. That just speaks to, again, the missed opportunities in this game. First pitch, swing and a miss. Ornelas out in front of the off-speed pitch. The set and the delivery. Fastball outside. 1-1 on Tirso. Ornelas singled and scored in the fourth inning. So struck out in the first. Finley deals. Popped up behind third. Long run over for Boser, and he makes the catch in foul territory. Nice grab on the run. Now two gone in the fifth inning for Jake Cunningham, who's been one of the bright spots. It's 2-for-2 with a single and a double so far tonight. Finley sets. First pitch. Fastball on the outside corner for a strike. It's 0-1. Finley now has thrown 81 pitches. There is some stretching in the Midland bullpen. No one throwing just yet. The 0-1 home. Another fastball right on the corner for strike two. 97, perfectly placed. That is tough, tough stuff. Cunningham with line drives to the left and right field line so far. 0-2. Outside, 1-2. Tried to go back to that corner and just missed at 96. Pitch home. Slashed foul. Late swing from Cunningham just to stay alive. It is tough to catch up to that heater from Finley. You don't see consistently 97 to 98 very often at this level. Especially from a starting pitcher. 1-2. And it hurts. It gets away from Kahn. Salas down to second base. Ball goes all the way up the third base line. We're in scoring position for San Antonio. Jackson Finley trying to get himself in line for the win. Finishing five innings. It's ruled a wild pitch that allows Salas to get to second. 2-2 to Cunningham. On the outside corner, strike three calls. Went to the changeup and froze Jake Cunningham. So Jackson Finley has eight strikeouts through five innings. On to the bottom half, it's 4-2 Midland.
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0: It's Andrew Thurman out to start the fifth inning. Leo DeVries leading off against him. First pitch. Breaking ball low, and it's 1-0. Thurman just asked to go deep into the tank in this one. 71 pitches the season high coming in. He's already exceeded that. Pitch number 73 right there. The 1-0. DeVries lines it sharply foul down the right field line. 1-1 the counts. Thurman, a starter back in his early minor league days, very capable of doing something like this, just hasn't done it this year. And if he records an out in this fifth inning, the pitch, low, 2-1, it'll be a season high. It was a season high 4 innings his last time against Amarillo. His career high all the way back in 2015 when he went 7 innings. 2-1. DeVries takes strike 2 at the knees. Good changeup from Andrew Thurman. There is action in the Missions bullpen. They are ready in case Thurman encounters trouble. Pitch home. Ground ball right side. The second baseman Hoffman fields. He'll throw to the pitcher Thurman covering. Round number one. So there is the season high for Andrew Thurman in innings. He has gutted through this really nicely. It's not been easy, but you have to credit him for what he's provided. Fabian was caught off of first thinking he was going to field that ball, and so that's why Thurman ended up being the one to cover the bag. First pitch to the lefty, Kahn, swung on and missed. It's 0-1. Thurman has really settled in. He has retired 7 of the last 8. Pitches in the air to left center fielder Nellis coming on with a dive, and he makes the catch. Outstretched arm, realizing a little bit late that he was going to have to get down for it. Did make the grab. Nice work. Here's Davis Diaz now. Chance for Thurman to complete 5 innings. His 80th pitch of the night. Off the inside, it's 1-0. Exactly what San Antonio needed. 1-0. A little bit high, 2-0 the count. He's retired 11 of the last 13 batters. 2-0 pitch. Outside. 3-0 now. Pitch home. Over the heart of the plate for a strike. 3-1. Also 9 of the last 10 for Thurman. So what looked like it might not be a long enough start has turned into that. Ripped in a left center for a base hit. Davis Diaz has a two-out single. We'll see if that marks the end of the line for Thurman. Shits manager Chris Tremme on the dugout step. And he is going to stay in there. Thurman is going to get a chance to face Clark Elliott. Thurman has 84 pitches right now. First pitch to Elliott. Anthony's for a strike. It's 0-1. And I think this just speaks to how short-handed the bullpen is at the moment. San Antonio really needing Thurman to help out. Throw over to first. Close play. Back in safely is Diaz. Thurman has a pretty good pickoff move for a right-handed pitcher. We've seen that this year. Trying to keep the runners honest. Still a big lead at first. The 0-1. Check swing by Elliott. It's a called strike two anyway. Fastball. And the command on that fastball has been much better for Thurman. Elliott calls time and steps out. Thurman dangles the right arm. Now he's ready. Here's his pitch. Low and inside. 1-2 now. Trying to get the chase on the changeup. He is gutting through this start. Doing everything he can to get through five. The pitch. Fouled off the plates. Diaz was in motion, but he'll have to go back to first. Thurman looks in. Come sets. The 1-2. Low, good take from Elliott. He is just so disciplined. Leads the Texas League in walks with 60. And two walks on Tuesday. And he's showing why at the moment. Thurman delivers. Ground ball. The first leaping stop by Fabian, but it's foul. Great effort. If it had been fairer, it was out number three, but Elliott gets a lifeline. Now Thurman has reached 90 pitches. Most he's thrown in a start all the way back in 2016 when he threw 101 pitches. So this is some kind of effort right now. Runner goes 2-2. Outside throw down from Salas. Tag apply. Not in time. Oh, my goodness. Salas was on his way back to the dugout. He didn't even realize for a moment that Diaz was called safe. It sure looked pretty clear to me with the swipe tag from Jackson. The throw was to Jackson's left. He did a great job to move his glove down to it, but apparently, Diaz found his way around the tag. I don't know. Now 3-2, the pitch. Line drive to left. Here's Sorenelas ranging back two steps, puts it away for out number three. How about the work from Andrew Thurman? A season high, 5 innings. He goes 92 pitches. Wow. Truly amazing from the 34-year-old to get through that. We'll go to the sixth. It's 4-2, Midland in front.
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6: 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Then stick around after the final out for a Saturday night fireworks spectacular. First pitch set for 7:05. 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
0: 4-2, Midlands in front as Braden Carpathios leads off against a new pitcher. First pitch from Jay Dill. Pass ball over for a strike. It's 0-1. Saw Dill on Tuesday. And that means the end of the line for Jackson Finley. You know, one misses high. 1-1 the count. Finley, 86 pitches. Struck out 8 in 5 two-run innings on 5 hits. Pitches swung on and missed. It's now 1-2. Dill, a tall right-hander. 6'5", 245, the 1-2, swing and a miss. Carpathio set down on strikes for the second time tonight. And that brings up Ryan Jackson. Some chances earlier in this game against Finley, and you're hoping if you're the Missions it doesn't come back to haunt you. First pitch is swung on and missed. It's 0-1. First and second, nobody out in the second. One run. Second and third, nobody out in the fourth. Only one run there, too. Dill kicks and fires outside. 1-1. Appears that there is a amber alert going throughout the ballpark right now. It's strange when that type of stuff comes out in a big crowd like this. 1-1 inside 2-1, because you can just hear that sound echoing through so many different phones. Two one, swing and a miss. 2-2. Hopefully everyone is all right, and that is not something that lasts for too long. Jackson walked his last time up. 2-2. Outside, the count runs full. Jay Dill from Chattanooga, Tennessee. Made his college ball at Troy. His 18th round pick out of that program last year. Troy made it to the College World Series in 2026. The payoff. Line drive to center, racing on Leary. And he'll make the catch knee-high to retire Jackson. Two gone here in the sixth. That was a hot shot. But Leary just so quick. That's where it can really benefit him in the outfield. 99 miles an hour off the bat. Here's Albert Fabian. First pitch. Popped up into shallow left field. Coming on, Taylor. looking up into the sky, makes the catch. And a 1-2-3 sixth inning out of the bullpen for Jay Dill. To the bottom half, it is still 4-2 Midland. 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
0: Francis Pena is into the game for the Missions. Bottom of the sixth, Andrew Thurman's night is done. What an effort. 92 pitches, most he's thrown all year. He's thrown an affiliated baseball game since 2017. Bobby Boser leading off against Pena. First pitch. Fastball over for a strike, and it's 0-1. Francis Pena making his 25th appearance of the year. And it has been an excellent stretch for him since mid-June. The 0-1. Fouled off the fist back to the screen. It's 0-2. Just one earned run allowed across his last six appearances. That is in 10 total innings. He started on July 4th, three shutout frames, just one hit allowed, three strikeouts, and most importantly, no walks. The 0-2, high, 1-2. It was his first career start in 5 years. And he faced the minimum. Six straight scoreless innings in his last three outings. The 1-2. Line drive down the right field line, hooking foul. Ever since his roughest out of this outing of the season on June 13th, when he allowed three hits, two walks, five runs, didn't get an out. He's been great. He has turned things around really nicely and dipped his ERA nearly a full point since then. 1-2, line drive, base hit center fields. Wyatt Hoffman was positioned well off the second base back, shaded towards first, and so there was no chance for anybody to get there. Nice series for Bobby Boser to this point. He's homered tonight. He's got two hits. He's hit the ball hard three times. Yesterday with three hits, homering in the second inning. He was on base three times on Tuesday. Really, really amazing performance to this point. He goes. First pitch is low to Tamauchi. Throw down. Not in time. Stolen base for Boser. No hesitation whatsoever running on Francis Pena. Levin stolen base for Bobby Boser. Yamauchi has been hit by a pitch and singled so far. There goes the runner again, in for a strike, throw down, not in time. Boser steals third base. Sensing an opportunity, and he has cashed in here. Infield comes in now for San Antonio. 2-0. Slate swing and a foul back to the screen. 2-1. Yamauchi has only played about a dozen games, but he's hitting .316. The Hawaiian awaits the 1-1. Looping liner to shallow center, coming on. Roberts with a dive, and it goes past him for a base hit. Yamauchi racing for second, a wide turn, and he'll stay at second base. Boser scores. It's 5-2 Midland on a bloop double for Casey Yamauchi. Great effort from Kai Roberts, but he just could not get there. Cameron Leary, ninth place hitter now coming up. Midland approaching the double-digit hit mark once again. They had 27 hits in the first two games of this series. They've now got 36 through three games. First pitch, misses low, and it's 1-0. That one rough on Francis Pena because it wasn't hit very hard. Yamauchi does enough. Pena set. Runner goes. 1-0 pitch. Misses for a ball. Throw down. In time, they got him. Oh, man. Midland cannot believe it. The tag sure looked late. And Yamauchi is caught stealing for out number one here in the sixth inning. This crowd is very displeased as well. I think the Mission's really caught a break right there. Pena set. 2-0. Inside, and it's 3-0. That nearly caught a piece of Leary. It caught a piece of Salas's gear, and also home plate umpire John Reed, who is clutching at his right leg right now. That's the type of swing play that could really help out Francis Pena, and yet he's fallen behind 3-0 on Leary. Midland with four runs in the first two innings of this game were held scoreless in the third, fourth, and fifth. They have struck for a run here in the sixth. Pena needs a strike. Here's his offering, and it's high. Four-pitch walk to Cameron Leary. And that is not a guy you want to put on base. Has excellent speed, and we've already seen Midland be very aggressive running against Pena. Walks have been down for Francis Pena. One walk or less across his last six outings. First pitch to Malone. Hard line drive in the left for a base hit. Now first and second, and one gone here in the sixth inning, and Midland has reached double-digit hits once again. What a showing from their entire lineup. And it just doesn't seem to have any stops. There are no easy outs with this group. 37 hits in three games. Now a visit to the mound. The entire infield will join in on the conversation. And Pena has looked sharp coming into this outing lately, but this has not been so good for him. He's allowed three hits and a walk. Fortunately, Yamauchi was caught stealing at third base. That's the only out in the frame. And now you got to deal with Devin Taylor, who's doubled, has a sacrifice fly, and nearly homered on a deep fly ball to right in the fourth inning. Pena looks in, set at the belts. First pitch to Taylor, low, 1-0. Again, Andrew Thurman pushed to the limit because Missions are shorthanded in their bullpen. San Antonio was looking for Pena to go multiple innings here, but he is now up to 15 pitches already. 1-0 home. Check swing. It's a called strike at the knee. Zone 1-1. Been really impressed with Devin Taylor. Second round pick last year, the A's, and he is just fun to watch at the plates. Pitch. Outside 2-1. Sometimes the jump from high A to double A can be a real learning curve, but Taylor has certainly not wasted any time making an impact. The pitch at the letters for a strike. 2-2. Evan Taylor from Cincinnati, Ohio. 3 years at Indiana. Is the program leader in home runs there for a career. 2-2 to him. Swing and a miss for strike three. Pena really needed that strikeout. Two gone here in the sixth inning. Still first and second, and now Leo DeVries to the plate. A good slider down at the knees. First pitch, outside, 1-0. Two Dominicans facing off here in DeVries and Pena. A matchup of Dominicans that we see so often now in professional baseball. Country just has so many players. 1-0, hard ground ball to second. Hoffman scoops it up in shallow right. Settles his feet, throws on to first in time. And Francis Pena limits the damage to just one run here in the sixth. On to the seventh, it's 5-2, Rockhounds.
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0: 5-2, Midland Rock Hounds as we head to the seventh inning. Micah Dallas is the new pitcher for Midland. It'll be Kai Roberts to lead off. First pitch to Roberts, squares to bunt, pulls back and takes low. And the count 1-0. Midland adding an insurance run in that sixth inning. They have led from the first inning on. The pitch. Ground ball up the middle right to the shortstop DeVries, who bobbles, recovers, and throws on to first to retire Roberts. One gone here in the seventh inning. Now Wyatt Hoffman to the plate. You see flashes from this San Antonio offense lately, but just not enough consistency. And Hoffman takes outside 1-0. It's starting to become concerning. At the same time, 1-0. Swinging a foul tip into the glove of the catcher, Khan. I think more concerning is just the pitching staff's inability to slow down Midland's offense. 37 hits in three games is crazy. 1-1, breaking ball in for a strike. Now 1-2. Yes, you need to score more runs, but that is going to be tough to overcome. Pitch popped up on the infield. The second baseman, Yamauchi, ranging in and makes the catch on the infield dirts. Two gone in the seventh inning. And now Luis Verdugo. Micah Dallas in his second full season with Midland. 41 appearances last year, 49 and two-thirds innings, and this is his 28th appearance this season. Pitch to Verdugo, breaking ball over for a strike, and it's 0-1. Eighth round pick in 2022 out of Texas A&M. Pitch, low, 1-1. Dallas has certainly racked up appearances in a Rockhounds uniform. 70 in his career. 1-1. Outside, 2-1. That includes two appearances in 2024. Hasn't been to AAA since 23, and that was just one appearance. Verdugo takes inside. It's now 3-1. Verdugo 0-for-3 in the leadoff spot here tonight. Pitch home. High for ball four. Two out walk to Verdugo. That'll bring up Ethan Salas. A chance to cut into this three-run deficit. Five hits for San Antonio to Midland's 10. Salas is 1-for-3. And a visit to the mound from pitching coach Javi Guerra. Salas has singled the opposite way his last time up.

The set from Dallas. First pitch to Salas. That rhymes. In for a strike. It's 0-1. Dallas and Salas on the town in Midland. Pitch. Slashed foul and out of play. Salas got off to such a hot start this year. He's been a little bit quiet for a while now, just kind of waiting for him to surge out of what's been a pretty sustained slump. Still hitting .279 on the season, but Shins could really use his bat consistently. The 0-2. In it hurts. Good block from the catcher, Khan. Had that brief stint on the injured list last road trip towards the end of June and came back to play for the Missions last week. Dallas looks in, comes set, and he delivers. Fouled straight back. Big rip right there. He would love to have that pitch back. The 1-2. Down low. Good take from Salas in the dirt. Breaking ball with tons of break. Dallas will throw his changeup and slider more than he does his fastball.

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5: Francis Pena back to the mound as we head to the bottom of the seventh inning. 5-2 Midland. Rockhounds looking for their third straight victory of the series. It was not easy for Pena in the sixth inning, but did limit the Rockhounds to one run. He's got 21 pitches coming into his second inning. First pitch outside, 1-0 on Cole Kahn. Kahn is 0-3 tonight. Pitch over for a strike with a slider, 1-1. Andrew Thurman getting through five is just massive for San Antonio's bullpen the rest of the week. And if Pena can give you two innings, Missions will have a chance to only use three pitchers tonight. 1-1, a high chopper to short. Fielded on the backhand by Jackson. Strong throw to first in time to get Cole Kahn. Nice play from Jackson. One gone here in the seventh inning. Now Davis Diaz to the plate. After tonight, just three more games remaining before the All-Star break. First pitch to Dallas. Over the outside for a strike, it's 0-1. There have been a ton of road games for the Missions since the beginning of June. The 0-1. Ground ball towards short, scooped up by Jackson. Another cannon to first. And there's two gone in the seventh inning. Four of the last 36 games on the road for the Missions. Mark Elliott steps in. It's also 18 of the last 24. First pitch to Elliott, and for a strike, it's 0-1. After the All-Star break, there will be 9 straight at home, though, for San Antonio, and that could be massive if they can turn this week around. Pitch outside, 1-1. Or at least salvage something out of it. When you have 9 straight home games, you got a chance to make a real push, especially playing 2 division opponents in Frisco and Corpus Christi. 1-1, swung on and missed. 1-2. Pena seems to have found his form here in this seventh inning. Elliott homered back in the second. He's lined out to right and also to left.

0: Pena kicks and delivers. That's in the dirt. 2-2. Two more chances for the Missions to extend this game. They trail 5-2 right now. Have not scored since the fourth. Pitch home. High chopper towards second. Hoffman fields in shallow right. Throws on a first in time. Three ground ball outs for Pena in the seventh. A 1-2-3 frame. We'll go to the eighth. It's 5-2. Rock Hounds in front.
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0: Top of the eighth inning, 5-2 Midlands. New pitcher in for the Rock Hounds. Their fourth of the night is right-hander Jared Johnson. Sornelas leading off. 3-4-5 in the lineup, two up. This could be the inning for the Missions. First pitch. Ornelas fouls it straight back just to our left as it clangs off the sweet level. Had a couple of close calls recently, and I continue to have to be ready for something to head our way. We've got three different screens in here, two of which are ours. The 0-1, this is low, it's 1-1. We've got a couple of laptops and a monitor that is Midlands, but yeah. Let's just keep the balls out of the booth for tonight, please. 1-1, swung on and missed, and it's 1-2. Jared Johnson, a minor league veteran. Spent some time out of affiliated baseball as the 1-2 misses low, 2-2. Missed last season. And he was traded back in November of 24 as Ornelas swings and misses for strike three. One gone here in the eighth inning. Was with the Braves organization, was traded for Nick Allen, and then missed all of last year. So missed all of 2022. This has sort of been the story for him, an injury-plagued professional career. Jake Cunningham now, first pitch, swing and a miss. Could not hold up on the swing, and it's 0-1. Cunningham has singled and doubled so far. Also struck out in the fifth. A one in the dirt, 1-1. Midland's bullpen, for the most part, has done an excellent job against San Antonio. Most of the Mission's runs in this series have come early in the game. One one, swing and a miss. That is a filthy slider from Jared Johnson. Johnson will reach 99 with his heater. Even with all the injuries, he's got that in the arsenal. And if he could just stay healthy, he's got the type of stuff to reach the big leagues, no doubt. A fastball slider cutter combination. 1-2. Ground ball slowly hit towards third. Charged by Boser. Fields throws on to first. In time. Just in time to get Cunningham. Great play from Boser, who's done just about everything right in this series. And now two out and the base is empty for Braden Karpathios. Johnson comes set. First pitch. Swing and a miss. It's 0-1. Just so many guys with great stuff that Midland can turn to in their bullpen in late in games. It's a really good team right now. The 0-1. This is low, 1-1. They were so good early. Looked like they were going to run away with the first half. And some call-ups really hurt them. They slipped in May. But they have really hit their stride early in the second half, and they're going to be tough the rest of the way, no doubt. The 1-1. Oh, and inside, 2-1. They're 10-4 in the second half right now. Four outs away from taking the first three games in this series against the Missions. And San Antonio would drop to five games back early on in the second half. 2-1. At the knees for a strike with a fastball. 2-2 the count. That was at 97. Now the 2-2. Broken bat liner to left for a base hit. Karpathios a wide turn, but he'll stay at first base. Missions have a base runner here in the eighth inning in front of Ryan Jackson. 98 miles an hour off the bats. The strength to push through the broken bats. Set from Johnson. First pitch to the righty, Jackson. Grounded foul back to the screen. It's 0-1. It's only a three-run game despite Midland having controlled the proceedings throughout. Just one little rally could make a difference, and you look back at that second inning, first and second, nobody out, the fourth, second and third, nobody out. Those were the moments. Maybe there's another moment here. The 0-1, swing and a miss. 0-2. Against a staff that's pitching so well, against a lineup that is hitting remarkably well, just can't miss out on those opportunities. The 0-2. Swing and a miss for strike three. That is an excellent heater from Jared Johnson up and out of the zone at 98 miles an hour. And that ends the top of the eighth inning. 5-2 Rockhounds. We'll go to the bottom half. 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
0: 5-2, Midland in front as we go to the bottom of the eighth inning. Clay Edmondson is the new pitcher for the Missions. Bobby Bozer leading off. The sidearmer deals to Bozer inside. It's 1-0. Edmondson was dominant in high A, 1.67 ERA, 11 saves and 13 tries. It has been more of a struggle for him to start out at this level. Pitch home. Slider over for a strike. And the count 1-1. Five earned runs in five innings with six walks and four strikeouts for Clay Edmondson. Bozer calls time and steps out. Bozer's had quite the series. Two hits tonight. Three hits yesterday. The pitch. Liner off the glove of Edmondson. Charged by Hoffman. Throws to first, not in time. Bozer beats it out. Man, Bobby Bozer just keeps on hitting. Back-to-back three-hit nights. Casey Yamauchi now will hit. Eight hits in this series for Bobby Bozer already. First pitch outside, it's 1-0. And this is a guy who came into play today hitting .218. The set from Edmondson. Bozer goes, pitches hit off the end of the bat up the first baseline. Edmondson off the mound to field, lobs a throw to first just in time. Down to second on the play. Goes Bozer. Missions for practicing PFPs, player pitchers fielding practice, and paid off right there. Here's Cameron Leary. Edmondson set, first pitch, slider for a strike, and it's 0-1, but Bozer's putting in a case to win player of the week. I know it's only Thursday, but man, he has been something else for Midlands. A one inside nearly hits Leary. On Tuesday, he entered hitting .192 for the season. So he has bumped his average way up already. It is now over 40 points higher than it was coming in to the week. 1-1. Leary broken back ground ball the second. Hoffman fields and throws to first. Two gone here in the second. Down to third goes Bozer. And now Brennan Malone coming up to the plate. Edmondson set, first pitch. Malone swings and misses. It's 0-1. Malone is 1-for-3 with a walk. The pitch on the inside corner for strike two. Great slider from Edmondson. He has looked sharp. Angles the right arm. Comes set. He's trying to strand Bozer at third base. The pitch. Swing and a miss for strike three. Nasty slider. And Clay Edmondson looks as good as he has in a Missions uniform. Wonderful to see. on to the top of the ninth inning. It's 5-2 Midland. Last chance for San Antonio when we come back on KKYX.
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0: Shohei Tomioka is the new pitcher for Midland as we go to the top of the ninth inning. It's 5-2, Rockhounds in front. 30-year-old from Kurobe, Japan, making his 25th appearance of the season. 24 innings, 23 strikeouts, 13 walks, a 4.13 ERA, and a 2.26 opposing average. Fabian Roberts and Hoffman due up for San Antonio as they look to mount a big-time rally. Have been held scoreless since the fourth inning, have six hits overall in the game. First pitch from Tomioka. Hit high in the air, deep to right field. Elliott back. Onto the warning track. He ranges in the last second, and he makes the catch. Man, he completely misjudged that ball. He went all the way out towards the wall and then had to come sprinting way in to make the grab. Good recovery in the end. One gone here in the first. Ended up being medium deep right fields by the time that Elliott got to it. Here's Kai Roberts. First pitch on the inside corner for a strike, and it's 0-1. Roberts is 0-2 with a walk tonight. Pitch. Of course, the bunt pulls back and takes low. 1-1 now. The speedster Roberts trying to get aboard. He bunts one foul off his foot. And he probably will not be bunting again with two strikes. Missions are two outs away from dropping their third game of the week. Last week, so promising. It's been a different story so far here in Midland. A place where the Missions have really struggled this season. 1-2 misses low, 2-2. Loss tonight would drop them to 1-8 in this ballpark this year. Tomioka, an exhale, now comes set. And here's his pitch. Swing and a miss for strike three. Gets Roberts on the curveball, and Wyatt Hoffman will represent the last chance for San Antonio. Now 12 strikeouts for Rockhounds pitchers in this game. First pitch to Hoffman, low and outside, 1-0 the count. Hoffman is 0-for-3, struck out in the third and the fourth innings. The 1-0 home, grounded foul off the netting above the Mission's dugout. Tomioka comes set and deals. Line drive to left field. That's down for a base hit. Wyatt Hoffman has his first knock, and he extends the game. Give Luis Verdugo an opportunity with two out in the ninth inning. Verdugo is due. He's 0-for-3 with a walk tonight. First pitch. Outside, 1-0. Pitch home. That dips down. Now 2-0 on Verdugo as Tomioka does not want to face Salas as the tying run. That is for sure. Pitch. Outside, 3-0. Verdugo patient in a big spot. Exactly what you're looking for. Tomioka set the pitch. That's over for a strike. Now 3-1. Verdugo rests the bat on his shoulder. 3-1 is slashed foul and out of play. And a count now full, 3-2. Lynn is one strike away from their third victory of the series. Tomioka looks in. Comes set, and he delivers. Fouled off first base side. A late swing for Verdugo, but able to stay alive. Good emergency hack. You just know that Ethan Salas is itching for a chance to come up. He had a line shot, robbed of extra bases in the seventh inning his last time up. 3-2. Line drive right center field. That's a base hit for Verdugo. Headed for third is Hoffman. He'll get there. And the Missions have runners at the corners with two gone here in the ninth inning. Ethan Salas will indeed get an opportunity as the tying run. Great approach from Verdugo. What an excellent at bat with the game on the line. Seven pitches, and he finds his way on. Pinch runner for San Antonio as Verdugo will exit. Looks to be Francisco Acuna who is pinch running at first base. And that is exactly who it is. Visit to the mound from pitching coach Javi Guerra. All of a sudden, things getting a little bit interesting here. Ethan Salas, talented youngster. 20 years old. It's 5-2 Midland in the top of the ninth inning. Top 100 prospect in all of minor league baseball coming up. With a chance to either tie this game or make it even more interesting. We'll see if Acuna is sent in motion early in this at bat. Imagine that would be the case. You'd at least stay out of the force out that way. Tomioka comes set. First pitch to Salas. Low, 1-0. it's not really worth it for Midland to throw down to second base unless Acuna gets a terrible jump. One oh pitch. Outside, 2-0 on Ethan Salas. This crowd getting a little bit restless right now. Tomioka, all of a sudden, struggling to command the zone. The pitch. Slashed foul. Wow, Salas got a good pitch to hit right there. 2-1. First and third, two out, top of the ninth. 5-2, Rockhounds. The 2-1. Outside, 3-1 on Salas. Tomioka in danger of loading the bases for Tirso Ornelas. Salas wiggles the bat above his shoulder, the pitch. Hard ground ball, this shortstop. DeVries scoops, throws to second, just in time to get Acuna, and that is the ball game. Hard ground ball hit by Salas, 1-11 off the bat, but DeVries, well positioned, gets the force out, and that ends the ball game. Midland has taken the first three games of this series, this one by a final score of 5-2. Two runs, eight hits, no errors for the Missions. 5 runs, 11 hits, no errors for Midland. Time of the game is about 2 hours and 22 minutes. We will take a step aside, and when we come back, we'll get you the Missions postgame show on KKYX.
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11: It's time for the San Antonio Missions postgame show. A recap of the just concluded Missions game and a complete rundown of the Texas League and Major League scoreboards. Now let's head back to the ballpark.
0: Welcome to the Missions postgame show. Jordy Feeplatt here with you as San Antonio falls in this one 5-2. They've dropped three straight here against the Midland Rockhounds. Check some scores right now in the Texas League. This is one of two games to go final. 5-2 Frisco win over Corpus Christi tonight. Northwest Arkansas leads Wichita 11-4 through seven innings in Kansas. Arkansas and Amarillo knotted up at 3, 7.5 innings in. Again, Amarillo doing a nice job sticking with Arkansas in that series. A lot of close games there. Springfield dominating Tulsa. They lead it 12-3 after 7.5 in Oklahoma. In the Padres organization, West Michigan with an 8-5 win over Fort Wayne. The Tin Caps now 34-15. Oklahoma City leads El Paso 6-3 in the top of the ninth. And Rancho Cucamonga with a 4-1 lead early over Lake Elsinore in the bottom of the third. Padres have been playing the Arizona Diamondbacks early in this week. They lead it 1-0 right now in the fourth inning. It's largely been a good series for San Diego. They're looking for 3 straight wins and 3 out of 4 against Arizona. Trying to head into the All-Star break on a high note. They will face the Blue Jays at home in the final 3 games before the break arrives next week. 5-2 final. San Antonio didn't have a ton offensively in this game, and when they had chances, they just weren't able to convert, as we've talked about a lot this year. 1-for-8 with runners in scoring position, left 9 on base. They had rallies with first and second, nobody out, second and third, nobody out, where they got just 2 total runs. And Midland, on the other hand, cashed in on their opportunities. 1 in the first inning, RBI double from Devin Taylor, then 3 in the second for Midland. Clark Elliott home run, then Bobby Boeser a solo shot in back-to-back fashion, and then a sacrifice fly for Devin Taylor. Missions had 1 of their 2 runs in the top of that second inning. Albert Fabian with an RBI triple to drive in Jay Cunningham. So it was 4-1 going into the fourth, and then the Missions got their last run in that top of the fourth inning. Ryan Jackson walked, and on the pitch that was in the dirt, Jake Cunningham and Tirso Ornelas were able to advance. Ornelas coming in from third base to score that run. But that was it. 5 straight scoreless frames for Midland pitching. And Casey Yamauchi added an RBI double in the sixth to give an insurance run to the Rockhounds that they ended up not needing. Got interesting in the ninth inning. Single by Wyatt Hoffman with 2 outs. Then a single from Luis Verdugo put runners at the corners. With Ethan Salas at the plate, he worked a 3-ball count, but unfortunately hit a hard ground ball to shortstop, and Leo DeVries was able to flip to second base for out number 3 to end the ball game. Thank you so much for joining us here tonight. Tomorrow, first pitch at 7 p.m., Eric Yost gets the start for the Missions against Henry Baez, former Mission, for the Rockhounds. Appreciate you having along with us, but I am Jordy Feeplatt saying so long from Momentum Bank Ballpark in Midland. Have a great rest of your Thursday night.
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I had my guitar on my back. 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

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You turned on the radio, and them sad old songs coming out of them speakers was solid country gold. Then I noticed the stranger was ghost white pale when he asked me for a light.

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The whole

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1: Cattle, corn, and cotton close lower, wheat finishes higher. I'm Kerry Martin with Closing Markets on the Texas Farm Bureau Radio Network. Cattle futures ending the day lower, with August live cattle down 237, 235.25. The October down $1.95, closing at 231.60. Feeder cattle got hit hard, with August feeders down 590 to close at 356.15. September feeder cattle down 565 at 353 even. Cash fed cattle market started picking up, but sharply lower money. We've seen sales here in the South at 248. That's $7 lower compared to last week. Dressed cattle up north selling at $3.93. That's $10 lower. Boxed beef prices mixed. 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Corn finished lower. Traders positioning ahead of the Friday morning USDA WASDE report. September corn down 3.5, 431.5. December corn down 4.25, 452 a bushel. Now, traders are expecting a bullish number in the WASDE report for wheat. The recent planted acreage report forecasted a big drop in wheat acreage, and we're expecting to see that continue in the WASDE report Friday morning. September Kansas City wheat up 9 cents, closing at 654.25. September Chicago wheat up 12, 619.75. Cotton traded both sides of unchanged. On the close, however, we finished slightly lower. The December contract finishing 10 points lower. It did hold at 80 cents. It closed at 80.57 cents. In the energy markets, August natural gas dropped 20 cents, 301, while August West Texas crude was down $1.36, 72.16 a barrel. I'm Kerry Martin on the Texas Farm Bureau Radio Network.
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13: 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All of a sudden, I heard a big bang that knocked me off of my bed, and I end up hitting the steering wheel and the gear shift. 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
21: Good Friday to you, my Texas farming and ranching neighbor. Welcome to Down on the Farm. 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Neighbor, let's take a look at the commodities. December corn, 452, even money, down 4.25. November beans, 1181 and a half, down 10.75. Deese bean meal, 315.40 by the ton, up 420. Your September Kansas City hard red winter wheat, 654.25. Neighbor, it was up 9. August West Texas intermediate crude, 7208, down 144. August gold up 58.40 at $4,140.80 by the ounce. August live cattle down 237.50 at 235.25. August feeder cattle down 590 at 356.15. August lean hogs down 150 at 98.15. And your December number 2 cotton was down 4 at 80.63. Neighbor, there's your commodities from yesterday's close. We're on the line with Jody Fry from Producers in Cargill, San Angelo. Jody, how did the sale go?
22: Went pretty good. Had right at 600 head. Coming back after the 4th of July compared with last week, actually 2 weeks ago, demand remains very strong. All classes of kids and yearlings selling fully steady. Slaughter cows and bulls, calling those $1 to $2 higher. Limited numbers of replacement cows and cow-calf pairs this time of year selling about steady. Better quality steers, 400 to 600 pounds from 365 all the way up to a high of near $5, mostly from 380 to 450. Better quality heifers, 335 to $5 in that weight range, mostly from 375 to 430. Slaughter cows average to high yielding 140 to 168. Some of the highest yielding cows 170 to 180. Slaughter bulls average to high yielding 180 to 208. Some of the highest yielding bulls, just a few of those from 210 all the way up to a high of 225. Bred cows and 2-year-olds, just a few single small groups of those anywhere from 2700 to a high of 3500.
21: How do you feel about next week's sales?
22: Well, like we was just talking, rain chances and cooler weather starting on Sunday and supposed to last for 3 or 4 days. So we'll see how that plays out. If it was to rain, hopefully it'll cut back on those sheep numbers some. That may help the market some. It was under a good bit of pressure Tuesday. Could be again next Tuesday. We'll just have to see how this thing plays out.
21: Tell everybody how to get a hold of you.
22: Office numbers 325-653-3371. 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
21: Jody, I appreciate it. Thank you.
22: Thank you, Larry.
21: Bye-bye. Neighbor, let's take a look at beef moves. Some light cash cattle trade noted at 248 in the south, down 7 from last week's weighted average. Some northern cattle trades at 393. That's 10 down from last week's average. Both regions have only seen a handful of cattle so far this week, so there's a chance there still might have a weekly trend come up tomorrow. Now, Thursday's slaughter was 112,000 head, 3,000 head more than a week ago, and 3,000 1,000 head less than a year ago. Boxes look like this. Choice down 39 at 380.81. Select 40 at 363.49. 86 total load, 67.84 choice, 6.30 select, 5.93 trim, 5.46 ground beef. Today's calls steady to somewhat lower, given that some cattle have already traded at lower money. The week's trend will likely remain the same. And we're on the line with Kenny Mingus from Milam County Livestock Auction. Cameron, it's Thursday night. Friday's the sale. Kenny, what do you see in the alley?
0: Well, you can tell we took a week off, Larry.
21: Yeah?
0: Yes, sir.
21: Yeah.
0: Yes, sir. Tagging, I don't know, 2,050 right now, maybe a few more, close to 2,100.
21: Good.
0: I guess we're going to have 25 to 27,800. I don't know. They're coming in pretty fast. Got some cattle out that I know of still. And so probably out of that mix, probably going to have 500 cows.
21: Good. I know you're stacking them pretty high. On the cow side, what do you have to offer folks?
0: I've got a little sellout of some Brayford cows here. They're not but 10 pairs, but they're 4 and 5 year olds. They're awful good. Got 7 of them. Got some, got the bred cows with them. They're the same age. Complete little sellout, about 17 head of those. Man brought some little Brangus cows in. They're really nice. 5 or 6 pairs and 3 or 4 breads on them. Got a load of middle-aged crossbred bred cows here, kind of solid-mouth cows, bred 4 to 8 months, pretty smooth. And after that, it's just kind of one for everybody.
21: Good. So, and the calf side looks good, too.
0: Calf side's good. Lots of good calves, lots of big strings of cattle, lots of nice good steers. So if you need something weighing from 450 to 850, we'll have it, and lots of them.
21: Well, get on down there, buy some, get them turned out, and bring them back to Milam County when you get ready to sell them. Kenny, tell everybody how to contact you.
0: You bet. 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Hope everybody had a safe and happy 4th. Y'all come see us tomorrow. We'll have a big day.
21: We'll do it. Thank you, Kenny.
0: Yes, sir. Thank you.
21: Bye-bye. Neighbor, I'm Larry Marble, and I want to speak to you farmers and ranchers that are out on the turn row, in the alleyway, sorting cattle, or maybe on a piece of equipment, bringing a crop in or getting it in the ground. You like ag information, you like agriculture, or you wouldn't be where you're at right now. So you need to like Kerry Martin's Texas Ag Today. Farming and ranching neighbors, it comes right into the middle of your hand. 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Just remember two things. Kerry Martin, Texas Ag Today. And we're on the line with Rodney Butler from Beeville Livestock. It's a Thursday evening. Friday's a sale. What's it looking like?
1: Oh, we got a little over 200 in right now. Lots of good calves up there. Several good pens of black steers and heifers mixed, and got some crossbred cattle up there too. But got some good calves to sell tomorrow. Just a handful of cows, probably about 30 cows. And got some good packer bulls. There's probably about one, got 8 packer bulls up there that are good killing bulls. So we're going to have a good sale tomorrow. It won't be as many as what I thought we'd have being with you on sale last week, but we got some good cattle to sell tomorrow, sir.
21: Well, tell everybody how to get a hold of you, Rodney.
1: Yeah, you can call me at Sale Barns, 361-358-1727. Or you can reach me on mobile, 645-5002.
21: I appreciate it. Thank you so much.
1: Thank you, and take care.
21: You bet. Bye-bye. 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We're on the line with Klein Spear from Southwest Livestock Exchange Uvalde. Klein, how did the cattle sale go?
2: Oh, well, there you had 229 head today. Packer cows and bulls, fully steady on the unknown calves, and the yearlings are mostly steady on them. Choice steers, 345 to 375. Light weights, 505 to 690. Choice heifers, 325 to 380. Light weights, 470 to 570. Crossbred steers, 325 to 375. Light weights, 460 to 550. Crossbred heifers, 310 to 350. And the light weights, 420 to 515. Stocker cows today, 225 to 270. Packer bulls, $1.90 to 205. And breaker cows, $1.66 to $1.75. Those cutters and canners, $1.52 to $1.60. Those shelly cows, $65 to $80. Had two pairs today, brought $2,500 to $3,500. The bred cows today brought right at $3,000. So, came along pretty good.
21: Good. 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
4: You know, we had a good one yesterday. We had over 800 head for 165 consigners and 44 buyers on a steady cow and cow market, calf market. We had over 100 cows and bulls yesterday. Slaughter cows, 130 to 250. Slaughter bulls, 160 to 230. Stocker cows, 2,500 to 4,850. And the pairs, 2,700 to 5,000. On the calf side, on the steers, 2 to 3 weights brought $6 to 720. 3 to 4 weights, 550 to 635. 4 to 5 weight steers, 475 to 590. The 5 and 6 weights, 417 to 480. 6 to 7 weight steers were 375 to 440. And the 7 to 8 weights, 350 to 375. On the other side, on the heifers, 2 to 3 weights, 475 to 550. 3 to 4 weights brought 465 to 560. 4 to 5 weight heifers, 435 to 535. 5 to 6 weights, $4 to 490. 6 to 7 weights, 350 to 450. And the 7 to 8 weight heifers, 3 and a quarter to 4 bucks. So overall, had a good day, had a good market, a lot of activity on the cattle, and we look forward to next week.
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21: Neighbor, I want to remind you about my friends, Stephen and Terry Lehman at Lehman Pipe and Cattle. They've got used sucker rod in 5/8, 3/4, 7/8, and 1 inch, and they've got used oil fill pipe, the number one structural, straight, no holes, splits, or heavy scale, 2 3/8, 2 7/8, 3 1/2, 4 1/2, 5 1/2, 6 5/8, 7 5/8, 10 3/4, and 16 24-inch diameters. They also have cattle guards. They make them from 10 foot wide to 30 foot wide. Call Stephen at 979-966-3447 or Terry at 979-820-8155. That's Stephen and Terry Lehman, Lehman Piping Cattle. We're on the line with Leroy Kruger. Leroy, how are you today?
23: Oh, not too bad. I'm kind of sitting inside here a little bit, kind of go out back outside a little while. It's had to cool off a little.
21: I understand. How are the bulls cooling off?
23: Oh, they're not doing too bad. They're getting along under the shade. Got a little water standing every now and then, so we could sure use the rain to wash them off right now, but it's getting dry.
21: Good. What do you got for folks to come look at?
23: Oh, we got a really nice set of Charolais bulls here, 2-year-old past, and some Angus bulls, and a black semis, and some horn Herefords, and some pole Herefords, and just got a really nice mix and a good inventory. Everything's a full 2-year-old or past, so it's a good, you know, bulls are seasoned up and ready to roll.
21: Tell everybody how to get a hold of you, Leroy.
23: They can catch me on the mobile at 830-570-0660.
21: Leroy, I appreciate the call. Thank you.
23: Yes, sir. Thank you, Larry. Stay cool.
21: I will. Bye-bye.
23: Bye.
21: 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For LMA, I'm Larry Marble from Down on the Farm. Neighbor, thanks for listening. Neighbor John Tuggle's grain report was not available from yesterday, so let's take a look at Panhandle area grains. We'll look towards South Plains yellow corn, 436.5 to 481.5. Looks like it's down 3.5 at the average, 459. As we look toward livestock feeding operations and whole corn, 550 and 3/4 to 570 and 3/4. Looks like it's down 7. Average was 560 and 3/4. Number one, Milo. Southern Panhandle, 366.5 to 401.5, down 3.5. Average was 384 even money. As we look toward the livestock feeding Milo, 42.75 to 502.75, down 7. Average was 492.75. And as we look at hard red winter wheat, 574.25 to 584.25, up 9. Average was 579.25. Neighbor, there are Panhandle grains.
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8: KKYX traffic check.
9: Accident right shoulder blocked, loop 410 westbound at Vance Jackson. About a 5-minute backup back to McCullough Avenue. Also slow traffic I-10 east side westbound between Roland and 35. About a 1-minute delay here. That's San Antonio traffic. I'm Justin Hill.
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0: 74 and clear, heating up in the afternoon with a high of 89.
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14: Accident right shoulder blocked, loop 410 westbound at Vance Jackson. About a 5-minute backup back to McAuliffe Avenue. Also slow traffic, I-10 east side westbound between Roland and 35. About a 1-minute delay here. That's San Antonio traffic. I'm Justin Hill.
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15: Accident right shoulder block, loop 410 westbound at Vance Jackson. About a 5-minute backup back to McAuliffe Avenue. Also slow traffic, I-10 east side westbound between Roland and 35. About a 1-minute delay here. That's San Antonio traffic. I'm Justin Hill.

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0: 74 and clear, heating up in the afternoon with a high of 89.
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15: Accident right shoulder blocked. Loop 410 westbound at Vance Jackson. About a 5-minute backup back to McAuliffe Avenue. Also slow traffic I-10 east side westbound between Roland and 35. About a 1-minute delay here. That's San Antonio traffic. I'm Justin Hill.
13: Keep it on Country Legends for all your favorites. From Hank.
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3: Accident, right shoulder blocked, loop 410 westbound at Vance Jackson. About a 5-minute backup back to McAuliffe Avenue. Also, slow traffic, I-10 east side westbound between Roland and 35. About a 1-minute delay here. That's San Antonio traffic. I'm Justin Hill.
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16: Accident right shoulder blocked, loop 410 westbound at Vance Jackson. About a 5-minute backup back to McAuliffe Avenue. Also, slow traffic I-10 east side westbound between Roland and 35. About a 1-minute delay here. That's San Antonio traffic. I'm Justin Hill.
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13: Accident right shoulder blocked. Loop 410 westbound at Vance Jackson. About a 5-minute backup back to McAuliffe Avenue. Also slow traffic I-10 east side westbound between Roland and 35. About a 1-minute delay here. That's San Antonio traffic. I'm Justin Hill.
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20: Back a few months ago, I was headlining at a great big nightclub. And he put me up a couple of days early. I came in a couple of days early, and they put me up at what they call the Star Suite. Now, here I am, headliner in one of the biggest nightclubs in the country, and I wake up at 8 o'clock in the morning in this Star Suite. all by myself. Yeah, that's what I said. Aw. But I did what I've always done, man, to cheer myself up. I picked up my guitar, I sat down, I wrote me a little song. Now this is how it feels to be alone at the top of the hill and trying to figure out why.

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What are we doing? We're doing.

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11: On the road again.
10: KKYX Traffic Check.
12: Accident right shoulder blocked, loop 410 westbound at Vance Jackson. About a 5-minute backup back to McAuliffe Avenue. Also slow traffic, I-10 east side westbound between Roland and 35. About a 1-minute delay here. That's San Antonio traffic. I'm Justin Hill.
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2: 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Keep the wound covered if possible and treated until it is healed to avoid more infestations. And report suspicious wildlife to a Texas Parks and Wildlife Department wildlife biologist.
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10: Accident right shoulder blocked, loop 410 westbound at Vance Jackson. About a 5-minute backup back to McAuliffe Avenue. Also slow traffic, I-10 east side westbound between Roland and 35. About a 1-minute delay here. That's San Antonio traffic. I'm Justin Hill.
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0: 74 and clear, heating up in the afternoon with a high of 89.
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4: Good Friday to you, my Texas farming and ranching neighbor. Welcome to Down on the Farm. I'm Larry Marble, host and owner of the program. 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And we're on the line with Kenny Mingus from Milam County Livestock Auction Cameron. It's Thursday night. Friday's the sale. Kenny, what do you see in the alley?
5: Well, you can tell we took a week off, Larry.
4: Yeah?
5: Yes, sir.
4: Yep.
5: Yes, sir. Tagging, I don't know, 2,050 right now, maybe a few more, close to 2,100.
4: Good.
5: I guess we're going to have 25 to 27, I don't know. They're coming in pretty fast. Got some cattle out that I know of still. And so probably out of that mix, probably going to have 500 cows.
4: Good. I know you're stacking them pretty high. On the cow side, what do you have to offer folks?
5: I've got a little sellout of some Brayford cows here. They're not but 10 pairs, but they're 4 and 5 year olds. They're awful good. Got 7 of them. Got some, got the bred cows with them. They're the same age. Complete little sellout. About 17 head of those. Man brought some little Brangus cows in. They're really nice. 5 or 6 pairs and 3 or 4 breads on them. Got a load of middle-aged crossbred bred cows here. Kind of solid mouth cows, bred 4 to 8 months. Pretty smooth. And after that, it's just kind of one for everybody.
4: Good. So, and the calf side looks good too.
5: Calf side's good. Lots of good calves, lots of big strings of cattle, lots of nice cut steers. So if you need something weighing from 450 to 850, we'll have it. And lots of them.
4: Well, get on down there, buy some, get them turned out, and bring them back to Milam County when you get ready to sell them. Kenny, tell everybody how to contact you.
5: You bet. 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Hope everybody had a safe and happy 4th. Y'all come see us tomorrow. We'll have a big day.
4: We'll do it. Thank you, Kenny.
5: Yes, sir. Thank you.
4: Bye-bye. 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We are on the line with Russell Heller from Lexington Livestock Commission Company. Russell, what's Saturday's sale looking like Thursday evening?
6: I thought 3 or 4 sets of calves. They'll be probably 15 to 25, 30 head apiece. Most of them are Charolais or blacks.
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7: Bye-bye.
6: Goodbye.
7: We're on the line with Leroy Kruger. Leroy, how are you today?
8: Oh, not too bad. I'm kind of sitting inside here a little bit, kind of go out back outside in a little while. It's had to cool off a little.
7: I understand. How are the bulls cooling off?
8: Oh, they're not doing too bad. They're getting along under the shade. Got a little water standing every now and then, so we could sure use the rain to wash them off right now, but it's getting dry.
7: Good. What do you got for folks to come look at?
8: Oh, we got a really nice set of Charolais bulls here, 2-year-old past, and some Angus bulls, and a black semis, and some horn Herefords, and some pole Herefords, and just got a really nice mix and a good inventory. Everything's a full 2-year-old or past, so it's a good, you know, bulls are seasoned up and ready to roll.
7: Tell everybody how to get a hold of you, Leroy.
8: They can catch me on the mobile at 830-570-0660.
7: Leroy, I appreciate the call. Thank you.
8: Yes, sir. Thank you, Larry. Stay cool.
7: I will. Bye-bye.
8: Bye.
7: Neighbor John Tuggle's grain report was not available from yesterday, so let's take a look at Panhandle area grains. We'll look towards South Plains yellow corn, 436.5 to 481.5. Looks like it's down 3.5 at the average, 459. As we look toward livestock feeding operations and whole corn, 550.75 to 570.75. Looks like it's down 7. Average was 560.75. Number one, Milo. Southern Panhandle, 366.5 to 401.5, down 3.5. Average was 384 even money. As we look toward the livestock feeding Milo, 482.75 to 502.75, down 7. Average was 492.75. And as we look at hard red winter wheat, 574.25 to 584.25, up 9. Average was 579.25. Neighbor, there are Panhandle grains.
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1: Mostly cloudy in the afternoon with a high of 89.
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0: Mostly cloudy in the afternoon with a high of 89.
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5: Oh, well, Larry, we had 229 head today. 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Lightweights, 470 to 570. Crossbred steers, 325 to 375. Lightweights, 460 to 550. 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Stocker cows today, 225 to 270. Packer bulls, $1.90 to 205. And breaker cows, $1.66 to $1.75. 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Had two pairs today, brought 2,500 to 3,500. The bred cows today brought right at 3,000. So, came along pretty good.
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4: 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For LMA, I'm Larry Marble from Down on the Farm. Neighbor, thanks for listening. And we're on the line with Carl Herman from Caldwell Livestock Commission Company. Carl, how was the sale?
6: You know, we had a good one yesterday. We had over 800 head for 165 consigners and 44 buyers on a steady cow and cow market, calf market. We had over 100 cows and bulls yesterday. Slaughter cows, 130 to 250. Slaughter bulls, 160 to 230. Stocker cows, 2,500 to 4,850. And the pairs, 2,700 to 5,000. On the calf side, on the steers, 2 to 3 weights brought $6 to $7.20. 3 to 4 weights, $5.50 to $6.35. 4 to 5 weight steers, $4.75 to $5.90. The 5 and 6 weights, $4.17 to $4.80. 6 to 7 weight steers were $3.75 to $4.40. And the 7 to 8 weights, $3.50 to $3.75. On the other side, on the heifers, 2 to 3 weights, $4.75 to $5.50. 3 to 4 weights brought $4.65 to $5.60. 4 to 5 weight heifers, $4.35 to $5.35. 5 to 6 weights, $4 to $4.90. 6 to 7 weights, $3.50 to $4.50. And the 7 to 8 weight heifers, $3.25 to $4. So overall, had a good day, had a good market, a lot of activity on the cattle, and we look forward to next week.
4: Tell everybody how to get a hold of you.
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4: I appreciate it. 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
4: 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Neighbor John Tuggle's grain report was not available from yesterday, so let's take a look at Panhandle area grains. We'll look towards South Plains yellow corn, 436.5 to 481.5. Looks like it's down 3.5 at the average 459. As we look toward livestock feeding operations and whole corn, 550 and 3/4 to 570 and 3/4. Looks like it's down 7. Average was 560 and 3/4. Number one, Milo. Southern Panhandle, 366.5 to 401.5, down 3.5. Average was 384 even money. As we look toward the livestock feeding Milo, 482.75 to 502.75, down 7. Average was 492.75. And as we look at hard red winter wheat, 574.25 to 584.25, up 9. Average was 579.25. Neighbor, there are Panhandle grains.
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0: Mostly cloudy in the afternoon with a high of 89.
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9: 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All of a sudden, I heard a big bang that knocked me off of my bed, and I end up hitting the steering wheel and the gear shift. 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
1: Mostly cloudy in the afternoon with a high of 89.
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0: some slight overcast going into the evening, dropping down to a low of 82.
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20: KKYX Traffic Check.
21: Road construction on the left lane is open over on I-10 upper level westbound between North Frio Street and after Culebra. About a 2-minute backup here. Two right lanes closed. Lower level is available here. Traffic is slow back to West Summit Avenue. That's San Antonio traffic. I'm Justin Hill.
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Darling, I've wasted a lot of years not seeing the real you. But tonight your beauty is shining through. And I never took the time to let you know. So before he takes you away, please let me say.

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6: Good Friday to you, my Texas farming and ranching neighbor. 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We're on the line with Jody Fry from Producers in Cargill, San Angelo. 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
7: Went pretty good. Had right at 600 head coming back after the 4th of July. Compared with last week, actually 2 weeks ago, demand remains very strong. All classes of kids and yearlings selling fully steady. Slaughter cows and bulls, calling those $1 to $2 higher. Limited numbers are replaced. Cows and cow-calf pairs this time of year selling about steady. Better quality steers, 400 to 600 pounds from 365 all the way up to a high of near $5, mostly from 380 to 450. Better quality heifers, 335 to $5 in that weight range, mostly from 375 to 430. Slaughter cows, average to high yielding, 140 to 168. Some of the highest yielding cows, 170 to 180. Slaughter bulls, average to high yielding, 180 to 208. Some of the highest yielding bulls, just a few of those from 210 all the way up to a high of 225. Bred cows and two-year-olds, just a few single small groups of those, anywhere from 2,700 to a high of 3,500.
6: How do you feel about next week's sales?
7: Well, like we was just talking, rain chances and cooler weather starting on Sunday and supposed to last for 3 or 4 days. So we'll see how that plays out. If it was to rain, hopefully it'll cut back on those sheep numbers some. That may help the market some. It was under a good bit of pressure Tuesday. Could be again next Tuesday. We'll just have to see how this thing plays out.
6: Tell everybody how to get a hold of you.
7: Office numbers 325-653-3371. 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
6: Jody, I appreciate it. Thank you.
7: Thank you, Larry.
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6: We're on the line with Klein Spear from Southwest Livestock Exchange Uvalde. Klein, how did the cattle sale go?
9: Oh, well, Larry, we had 229 head today. Packer cows and bulls, fully steady on the unknown calves, and the yearling mostly steady on them. Choice steers, 345 to 375. Lightweights, 505 to 690. Choice heifers, 325 to 380. Lightweights, 470 to 570. Crossbred steers, 325 to 375. Lightweights, 460 to 550. Crossbred heifers, 310 to 350. And the lightweights, 420 to 515. Stocker cows today, 225 to 270. Packer bulls, $1.90 to 205. And breaker cows, $1.66 to $1.75. Those cutters and canners, $1.52 to $1.60. Those shelly cows, 65 to 80. Had two pairs today, brought 2,500 to 3,500. The bred cows today brought right at 3,000. So, came along pretty good.
6: Good. Well, tell everybody how to get in on good sales next week.
9: Give us a call at the office, 830-278-5621. 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
6: I appreciate you, Klein. Thank you for the call.
9: Thank you, Larry.
6: Bye-bye. Neighbor John Tuggle's grain report was not available from yesterday, so let's take a look at Panhandle area grains. We'll look towards South Plains yellow corn, 436.5 to 481.5. Looks like it's down 3.5 at the average, 459. As we look toward livestock feeding operations and whole corn, 550 and three quarters to 570 and three quarters. Looks like it's down 7. Average was 560 and three quarters. Number one, Milo, Southern Panhandle, 366.5 to 401.5, down 3.5. Average was 384 even money. As we look toward the livestock feeding Milo, 482 and three quarters to 502 and three quarters, down 7. Average was 492 and three quarter. And as we look at hard red winter wheat, 574 and a quarter to 584 and a quarter, up 9. Average was 579 and a quarter. Neighbor, there are Panhandle grains.
10: 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KKYX Traffic Check.
11: Right now, looking at an accident, two left lanes blocked, Loop 410 westbound at San Pedro with a four-minute delay here back to Airport Boulevard. Accident, right shoulder blocked, I-10 eastbound at Loop 410 with slow traffic here back to Medical Drive. That's San Antonio traffic. I'm Justin Hill.
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0: going to do? 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I didn't know if my life was ever going to be as strong and stable as it was. 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I feel like he was my guardian angel.
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14: KKYX Traffic Check.
15: Accident, two left lanes blocked, Loop 410 westbound at San Pedro. A 4-minute delay here back to Airport Boulevard. Accident, right shoulder blocked, I-10 eastbound at Loop 410 and slow traffic, Loop 1604 westbound between Bulverde and Highway 281. That's San Antonio traffic. I'm Justin Hill.
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0: Some slight overcast going into the evening, dropping down to a low of 82.
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14: Stop and go traffic over on 35 Northeast Side, northbound between 1604 and FM 3009. About a 9-minute delay here. Slow traffic loop 1604 westbound between Bulverde and Highway 281, Hardy Oak Boulevard. An 8-minute delay there. That's San Antonio traffic. I'm Justin Hill.
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17: Accident reported over on the southwest side of town on Medina Base Road at Loop 410. Also, slow traffic over on the east side in Kirby. 410 southbound between 35 and Houston Street. About a 6-minute delay there. That's San Antonio traffic. I'm Justin Hill.
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0: Some slight overcast going into the evening, dropping down to a low of 82.
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17: 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KKYX Traffic Check.
18: Midtown, we have an accident blocking the right lane on 281 southbound at Josephine Street, Grayson Street. A 2-minute delay here back to Bassey. Also, right before Bassey, we have a disabled vehicle blocking the right shoulder, 281 southbound before Bassey, causing a 1-minute backup. That's San Antonio traffic. I'm Justin Hill.
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15: Road construction blocking the roadway down to one lane, 37 southbound at Highway 97. Disabled vehicle blocking the right shoulder, 281 southbound before Bassey Road. And disabled vehicle off-ramp blocked on 37 southbound off-ramp to Southeast Military Drive. That's San Antonio traffic. I'm Justin Hill.

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29: Disabled vehicle, right lane block, 35 northeast side, northbound to FM 1518. A 3-minute delay here back to Olympia Parkway. Also, disabled vehicle, right shoulder blocked, 281 southbound before Bassey Road. That's San Antonio traffic. I'm Justin Hill.
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36: Hello, and welcome to the Permian Basin. It is time for Game 4 of 6 between the Midland Rockhounds and the San Antonio Missions. I'm Jordy Feetplatt, and this is the Budweiser On Deck Show. It has been a rough start to the week for the Missions, and they're looking to turn things around. Primarily, it's been the Rockhounds' offense playing the major story. 5 runs, 11 hits yesterday. They have combined for 38 hits the first 3 games of this series. And it's been a lot of early runs that have impacted things and just continued dominance for the Rockhounds in this ballpark against the Missions this year. San Antonio is 1-8 at Momentum Bank Ballpark on the season. That accounts for a third of their road losses for the season. They're 17-16 outside of the games they've played here on the road, away from Wolf Stadium. Lots of opportunities the rest of the weekend to turn things around, to go into the All-Star break with some momentum. And that is desperately needed, because right now the Missions are at 37-47 in the overall, 6-9 in the second half. Midland is 43-40, 11-4 in the second half. They're 5 games back. Yes, there are 54 games remaining in the second half. There's a long way to go. But if you drop another 2 or 3 games, you're looking at a huge hole to try to overcome in the final 50 games or so of the season. And that's going to be a tough hill to climb. So really important for San Antonio, because it seems like Midland's going to be the team to beat in this division, at least early on, to try to get a couple of games back this weekend and turn things around going into the All-Star break. We're going to take a step aside here on the Budweiser On Deck show. I had a chance to sit down with Mission's infielder Carson Tucker. When we come back, we'll have part one of my conversation with him. Carson was signed by the Padres in the offseason and has really emerged as a very important contributor for this squad throughout the year, both defensively and with his gap-to-gap power. He is a former first-round pick that has really reinvented his career this season. So that when we come back on KKYX.
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36: Welcome back to the Budweiser On Deck Show. Jordy Feeplatt joined by Missions infielder Carson Tucker. Carson, your first season in the Padres organization, getting another shot in affiliated baseball. How would you assess your season to this point now that we're a couple days away from the All-Star break?
6: Yeah, I mean, I try not to look too much into it. I just kind of take it day by day. Definitely grateful for the opportunity and just trying not to take advantage of that and just let the game kind of happen and enjoy it more. I definitely see the game a little bit different now and just take it a little bit differently now, just mentally, which I think that's definitely helped me a lot. So, I mean, just going out there and having fun, being around a great group of guys and just going out there every day and just taking it day by day.
36: When you were away for the game, what was going through your mind? What was that thought process and what was the situation that kind of allowed you to get ready to be back into this world?
6: I think just talking with like my family and close people around me. Just like at the time, it was hard for me to, I didn't have the same confidence like I did kind of when I was back playing, and I just kind of lost that, and I thought it was the right decision just to like get away from the game and just kind of get a taste of life a little bit, just away from the game and kind of just see what that's like and just get my head straight and figure that out. But I think taking that time has helped a lot just to regroup and see things differently and stuff like that. But I think I've always had the baseball. I mean, I've been playing the game since I was like 3 years old. So, I mean, it's hard to just get rid of it like that. So, I mean, I think just the voices around me kind of motivated me for that.
36: For guys that have gone through a lot of injuries like yourself, what would be your advice to someone to kind of persevere and to continue to maintain that confidence in yourself?
6: Yeah, I mean, that you just got to, at the end of the day, realize that kind of what is what comes with playing a sport, a professional sport at least, too. You're obviously sacrificing your body every day, and you're obviously trying to give 100%, whether you feel 100% or not. But, I mean, just stay with it. I mean, I know the training room sucks and doing all that stuff is pretty tough, but just you got to appreciate the little things and kind of not get too caught up in it and just keep appreciating the game and finding what keeps you happy and just keeping you going.
36: How did the Padres opportunity initially come about? As you talked about, you were out of the game and you were in indie ball a little bit last year. How did that opportunity come along with the Padres?
6: I talked with a good friend of mine, Logan White, who's seen me since like high school, because me and his son actually played ball in high school together. So he kind of, we went and had a lunch one day and kind of talked, and he kind of gave me a little pep talk a little bit just to get me back out there. He knew that team still knew like what I could do. I wasn't, you know, a first rounder for no reason. I think it's just like a confidence and a mental thing, but I think he kind of pushed me and just got me connected to a team and out in Utah, and then back out, but obviously signed. So
36: we'll be right back on the Budweiser On Deck Show with starting lineups and first pitch from Momentum Bank Ballpark.
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36: Welcome back to the Budweiser On Deck Show. Let's get you the starting lineup for the visiting San Antonio Missions. Ryan Jackson is at third base leading off. Ethan Salas will DH and hit second. Tirso Ornelas in right field bats third, while Jake Cunningham is the cleanup batter, and he's in left field. Albert Fabian, the first baseman, bats fifth. Francisco Acuna hitting sixth and playing shortstop. Kai Roberts will patrol center field and bat seventh. White Hoffman, the eighth place hitter, at second base. And Brendan Durfee catching and batting ninth. On the mound for the Missions, the right-hander Eric Yost, making his 15th appearance overall and his 10th start of the season. Midland Rockhounds taking the field right now. We will take a step aside. That concludes the Budweiser On Deck Show. When we return, it is first pitch between Midland and San Antonio right here on KKYX.
13: That'll wrap up the Budweiser On Deck Show. Grab yourself an ice-cold Bud and settle in for all the excitement of Texas League Baseball as the San Antonio Missions take the field. First pitch is coming right up, so stick around.
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36: It's time for baseball at Momentum Bank Ballpark Friday nights on the Permian Basin. Missions have dropped the first three games in this series, and we'll look to turn the week around tonight against a familiar face, Henry Baez, former San Antonio Mission on the mound for the Rock Hounds. He is getting his warm-up tosses in right now. The defense behind Baez, Taylor in left, Leary in center, Elliott in right, Bozer at third, DeVries at short, Reimer at second, Halter at first, and Kahn doing the catching. Baez, 23-year-old from San Cristobal in the Dominican Republic. He'll make his 11th start of the season. 6.75 ERA in 36 innings, 41 strikeouts to 20 walks. Opponents hitting .285 against him. Baez was part of the trade deadline deal between the A's and the Padres for Mason Miller last year.